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5: I came across a story from a mom that I haven't been able to stop thinking about. She was in the Chick-fil-A drive-thru and asked if she could swap her daughter's chocolate milk for the one with the little cow wearing a flower in her hair because that was her daughter's favorite. The employee paused during lunch rush and found the right one, and he handed it to her with a smile. And then he proceeded to say, "You really know her. You're paying attention." She said those words immediately made her think about God, and she realized she didn't just want to bless her daughter. She wanted to bless her in detail. And maybe that's how God feels about us. The God who created you isn't distant or half-hearted. He knows you. He's paying attention. And he delights in blessing his children in ways that remind them they're deeply loved.
0: 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For his compassions never fail. They are new every morning. Great is your faithfulness. That's just one of God's promises from Lamentations chapter 3 that you hear on your Walk FM. God's mercy and forgiveness never run out. His mercy still heals. His grace still changes lives. No past is too messy. No failure is too great. You are never beyond the reach of God's redeeming love.

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2: 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I will be with you. I will never leave you or forsake you. He makes promises about his care for us, his provision for us. And so sometimes when you don't know how to pray, that's the place to start. Lord, you said this. In your word, you said that. And so now this is what I'm praying for. This is my situation. We do that kind of thing, though, not because God forgets. We do that thing because we forget.
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4: 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Do not let your hearts be troubled and do not be afraid." Notice he didn't say, "Figure it out and then you'll have peace." 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The kind of peace we try to manufacture only lasts as long as we feel in control. But Jesus's peace isn't based on our circumstances. It's based on his presence. Those what if thoughts have been getting loud lately for me, and maybe the prayer doesn't have to be complicated. It can simply be, "Jesus, I need your peace because mine isn't working." And somehow that is where the real peace begins.
0: 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"The Lord your God is with you, the mighty warrior who saves. 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In his love, he will no longer rebuke you, but will rejoice over you with singing."

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2: When was the moment that you realized you're not as young as you thought you were? My wife said to me, I need to get the crock pot down. We keep our crock pot up above the cabinets in our kitchen, and we've lived in this house for 15, 16 years, and I remember when we were first living in the house, like, she'd say, get the crock pot down. And I would just reach up over my head and pull that thing down. You know, my fingers just barely reached where they needed to get, and I could get that thing and pull it down. No problem at all. A little bit later, I was like, it's a little bit hard to do, but you know what? I'm a young guy. I am nimble and quick, and I climbed up on the cabinet counters, like, and

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1: I came across a story from a mom that I haven't been able to stop thinking about. 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
0: Isaiah 55:6. 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
2: 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Technically, it was for me and my dogs, but I also very quickly justified the purchase by reminding myself our baby will be using this in the future summers too once they're big enough. 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At least that's what I'm telling myself.
0: 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He is still providing, still guiding, still carrying you through. Ephesians chapter 3 says, He is able to do immeasurably more than all we ask or think, according to His power that is at work within us. God's faithfulness doesn't fade with the years, and His promises never run out. So go to Him again. He's still able.

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2: 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I will be with you. I will never leave you or forsake you. He makes promises about his care for us, his provision for us. And so sometimes when you don't know how to pray, that's the place to start. Lord, you said this. In your word, you said that. And so now this is what I'm praying for. This is my situation. We do that kind of thing, though, not because God forgets. We do that thing because we forget.
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2: In John chapter 14, verse 27, Jesus says, "Peace I leave with you, my peace I give you. 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Notice he didn't say, "Figure it out and then you'll have peace." 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But Jesus's peace isn't based on our circumstances. It's based on his presence. Those what if thoughts have been getting loud lately for me, and maybe the prayer doesn't have to be complicated. It can simply be, "Jesus, I need your peace because mine isn't working." And somehow that is where the real peace begins.
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2: 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It looks and appears that my daughter is asleep. 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I'm all cautious. I like put her up on my shoulder. I walk her to her bedroom. I lay her down. The lights off. The fan's on. I like make sure I like stand there for a second, scratch her back a little bit, make sure everything's good. I walk out and I'm like, whew, man, I'm glad she's taking a nap. 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
2: 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The employee paused during lunch rush and found the right one, and he handed it to her with a smile. And then he proceeded to say, "You really know her. You're paying attention." She said those words immediately made her think about God, and she realized she didn't just want to bless her daughter. She wanted to bless her in detail. And maybe that's how God feels about us. The God who created you isn't distant or half-hearted. He knows you. He's paying attention. And he delights in blessing his children in ways that remind them they're deeply loved.
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2: When was the moment that you realized you're not as young as you thought you were? My wife said to me, I need to get the crock pot down. We keep our crock pot up above the cabinets in our kitchen, and we've lived in this house for 15, 16 years, and I remember when we were first living in the house, like, she'd say, get the crock pot down, and I would just reach up over my head and pull that thing down. You know, my fingers just barely reached where they needed to get, and I could get that thing and pull it down. No problem at all. A little bit later, I was like, it's a little bit hard to do, but you know what? I'm a young guy. I am nimble and quick, and I climbed up on the cabinet counters, like, and reached up that way and got the crock pot down. This past weekend, she says, I need you to get the crock pot down. I said, okay, I'll be right back. 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
0: Because of the Lord's great love, we are not consumed, for His compassions never fail. They are new every morning. Great is your faithfulness. That's just one of God's promises from Lamentations chapter 3 that you hear on your Walk FM. God's mercy and forgiveness never run out. His mercy still heals. His grace still changes lives. 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No failure is too great. 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
0: 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A new command I give you. Love one another. 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
2: 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I will be with you. I will never leave you or forsake you. He makes promises about his care for us, his provision for us. And so sometimes when you don't know how to pray, that's the place to start. Lord, you said this. In your word, you said that. And so now this is what I'm praying for. This is my situation. We do that kind of thing, though, not because God forgets. We do that thing because we forget.
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And we'll provide the music. 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
2: In John chapter 14, verse 27, Jesus says, "Peace I leave with you, my peace I give you. Do not let your hearts be troubled and do not be afraid." Notice he didn't say, "Figure it out and then you'll have peace." He said, "My peace." The kind of peace we try to manufacture only lasts as long as we feel in control. But Jesus's peace isn't based on our circumstances. It's based on his presence. Those what if thoughts have been getting loud lately for me, and maybe the prayer doesn't have to be complicated. It can simply be, "Jesus, I need your peace because mine isn't working." And somehow that is where the real peace begins.
0: 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Romans 5:8 says, "But God demonstrates his own love toward us in this: while we were still sinners, Christ died for us." 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
2: 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I notice my wife's still sitting in the car. I open the passenger door. It looks and appears that my daughter is asleep. So I unbuckle her. I'm all cautious. I like put her up on my shoulder. I walk her to her bedroom. I lay her down. The lights off. The fan's on. I like make sure I like stand there for a second, scratch her back a little bit, make sure everything's good. I walk out and I'm like, whew, man, I'm glad she's taking a nap. 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
0: 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In his love, he will no longer rebuke you, but will rejoice over you with singing.

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2: 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The employee paused during lunch rush and found the right one, and he handed it to her with a smile. And then he proceeded to say, "You really know her. You're paying attention." She said those words immediately made her think about God, and she realized she didn't just want to bless her daughter. She wanted to bless her in detail. And maybe that's how God feels about us. The God who created you isn't distant or half-hearted. He knows you. He's paying attention. And he delights in blessing his children in ways that remind them they're deeply loved.
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2: When was the moment that you realized you're not as young as you thought you were? My wife said to me, I need to get the crock pot down. We keep our crock pot up above the cabinets in our kitchen, and we've lived in this house for 15, 16 years, and I remember when we were first living in the house, like, she'd say, get the crock pot down, and I would just reach up over my head and pull that thing down. You know, my fingers just barely reached where they needed to get, and I could get that thing and pull it down. No problem at all. A little bit later, I was like, it's a little bit hard to do, but you know what? I'm a young guy. I am nimble and quick, and I climbed up on the cabinet counters, like, and reached up that way and got the crock pot down. This past weekend, she says, I need you to get the crock pot down. I said, okay, I'll be right back. 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Like, I am not risking it up here. 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
1: 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In 1 Corinthians 3, Paul says that Jesus Christ is the foundation, and each of us must be careful how we build upon it. 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
3: Sometimes when you don't know how to pray, some of the best things you can do is just think of scripture that you've read. 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God makes so many promises. I will be with you. I will never leave you or forsake you. He makes promises about his care for us, his provision for us. And so sometimes when you don't know how to pray, that's the place to start. Lord, you said this. In your word, you said that. And so now this is what I'm praying for. This is my situation. We do that kind of thing, though, not because God forgets. We do that thing because we forget.
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0: Have you ever really had just a hard time truly resting? Because I know I have. Hey, I'm Lindsay. You're listening to Your Morning Walk. And I'm not just saying that because I'm about to enter my third trimester and sleep is hard to come by right now. But we can sit down at the end of the day and our minds are still racing through tomorrow's to-do list. You know, the conversations we need to have or the things that we're worried about. But I love to remind myself of the picture that we're given in Psalm 23. It says, "The Lord is my shepherd, I shall not want. He makes me lie down in green pastures. He leads me beside still waters." And that is just such a beautiful picture. You know, God isn't just interested in getting us through life. He wants us to find rest in Him. That doesn't mean everything is perfect. It means that we can trust the one who's leading us. We don't have to carry every worry on our own because our shepherd already knows what we need. Today is a great day to hand him that thing that's been weighing on your heart and just simply remember his love is enough, his grace is enough, and he is already at work in the details, even the ones you can't see.
1: You know that feeling when a song speaks to where you are? That doesn't have to end when you leave the car. 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

0: today is a pretty sweet day. It's National Cheesecake Day. Hey, I'm Lindsay. You're listening to Your Morning Walk. I don't know about you, but cheesecake is one dessert I can almost never pass up. If I had to pick a favorite, it would definitely be the vanilla bean cheesecake from the Cheesecake Factory. If you know, you know. It's not loaded with a bunch of toppings or sauces. It is just so good and just simple, creamy cheesecake. And in my opinion, that is hard to beat. But I'm curious, are you a plain cheesecake person, or do you go all in with strawberries, with chocolate, or the caramel, or whatever? Whatever you love, the more toppings, the better. Or are you like me and you are just all about that simple vanilla bean? However you like it, I think National Cheesecake Day is a pretty good excuse to treat yourself.
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1: The same God you've trusted through every season is with you now, even in the moments you can't see it. He is still providing, still guiding, still carrying you through. Ephesians chapter 3 says, He is able to do immeasurably more than all we ask or think, according to His power that is at work within us. God's faithfulness doesn't fade with the years, and His promises never run out. So go to Him again. He's still able.

0: back to school season means more school buses on the road. And here's one new Kentucky law that could catch drivers by surprise. Hey, I'm Lindsay. You're listening to Your Morning Walk. If you're driving in Kentucky, here is a quick heads up. There's a new law that took effect on July 15th of this month. Changes when you have to stop for school and even church buses. Now, if a bus has its stop arm out, drivers in both directions must stop on any highway unless there's an elevated barrier or an unpaved median separating the lanes. It's a pretty significant change from the previous law, so even if you've been driving these roads for years, it's worth brushing up on these new rules. The fines start at $300 for a first offense, but more importantly, it's about protecting these kids and families as they get on and off the bus. With school starting back across the tri-state, let's all slow down, stay focused behind the wheel, and help make this school year a safe one for everyone.
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0: This is your morning walk.
10: Good morning. Welcome to Thursday. I hope you're having a wonderful Thursday morning. I'm Lindsay. So glad you're here. Stick around. I've got some stories. I've got

Hey, I'm Lindsay. You're listening to Your Morning Walk. It is so easy to get caught up in the noise of this world, and chaos is definitely a word that comes to mind when you see all this global news flashing across your screens. And focusing on everything that's wrong can really make one's head spin. Current events might, lead us to believe God is distant or he's uncaring. But discovering who he is through his biblical names reminds us the opposite is true. I've turned into a bit of a book nerd, so I love going in depth in scripture to actually look at the meaning of these words and kind of studying a bit of the history behind them as well. And one name that's especially stood out to me is, and I may say this wrong, Ruach Elohim, which means Spirit of God. And we first see it in Genesis 1, where scripture says the earth was formless and empty. Darkness was over the surface of the deep, and the Spirit of God was hovering over the waters. And I want you to think about those words. Formless, empty, darkness. Sounds a little chaotic, doesn't it? But over all that chaos, God's Spirit was hovering. And what I love here is the Hebrew word for hovering paints this picture of fluttering, almost like, the gentle movement of a butterfly. And I love that image because God wasn't panicking. He wasn't wondering what had gone wrong. He was calmly present and he was ready to create something new. Life still has its own moments of chaos. There are things we can't control and seasons that feel dark. But those circumstances don't surprise God, and he doesn't see them as a hopeless mess. Because of who he is, God's Spirit still hovers, unafraid and ever present.

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1: 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Hey, I'm Lindsay. 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Coming up next, you can hear Phil Wickham with Battle Belongs, then Mercy Me after that. Happy Thursday.

0: In case you missed it, earlier I shared, tonight's a big night in our household. My husband Jordan has been counting down for what feels like forever to the new Spider-Man movie, Brand New Day. So, yes, we'll be at one of the first showings tonight, even if it means getting home way past my bedtime. But hey, I'm Lindsay. You're listening to Your Morning Walk. One thing I love about Spider-Man is that iconic quote, "With great power comes great responsibility." It's one of those movie lines that stuck around because there is so much truth packed into it. It actually reminded me about something Jesus said in Luke chapter 12, verse 48. "From everyone who has been given much, much will be demanded." As Christians, we have been given so much. God's grace, His forgiveness, His hope, and His love. And those aren't gifts we're meant to keep to ourselves. They're meant to shape the way we live, the way we speak, the way we treat people, and the way we point others back to Him. And maybe our greatest responsibility isn't having extraordinary abilities. Maybe it's just faithfully using those ordinary opportunities God puts in front of us every single day. Whether it's to encourage someone, to forgive, to serve, or just simply to reflect His love. You know, we may never wear a superhero suit, but every day God gives us chances to make a difference in someone else's story.
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0: the friend that immediately comes to mind when you think, I don't know what I'd do without him. Hey, I'm Lindsay. You're listening to Your Morning Walk. It is International Friendship Day, and it got me thinking about just how much our friends shape our lives. They're the ones who celebrate the good news like it's their own, answer the phone when life falls apart, and somehow always seem to know exactly what to say or when to simply listen. The funny thing is, we don't always tell these people how much they mean to us. You know, life gets busy and we just assume they already know. I'm reminded in Proverbs chapter 17, verse 17, that says, "A friend loves at all times." And what a beautiful picture of the kind of friend we're called to be. So if someone came to mind while you were listening, maybe don't let that thought stop there. Send the text, make the phone call, tell them you're grateful for them. You never know, those few simple words might end up being exactly what they needed to hear today.
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12: Hey, good morning. Happy Thursday, also known as Friday Eve.

Are you a matinee movie kind of person, or are you the buying tickets for opening night kind of person? Hey, I'm Lindsay. You're listening to Your Morning Walk. There was a time when a late night movie premiere sounded like the best idea ever. But now, as I'm encroaching on 30, it doesn't sound as fun anymore. A 10 p.m. start time has me wondering if I should start with a shot of espresso instead of a movie popcorn and Coke. But tonight, that is exactly where I'll be. My husband Jordan has been counting down to the new Spider-Man movie for what feels like over a year now. He's a huge Marvel fan, you know, the kind of person who can quote the movies from memory. It's a little scary, honestly. So the second tickets went on sale, he had us booked for tonight's showing. And honestly, I love seeing people get excited about something they love. So if that means I'll be walking out of the theater sometime after midnight on a work night, it'll be worth it. Now, the real question is, am I going to be able to make it to the end of the credits roll wide awake? We'll find out tomorrow morning.

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2: 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In 1 Corinthians 3, Paul says that Jesus Christ is the foundation, and each of us must be careful how we build upon it. 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
3: 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I notice my wife's still sitting in the car. I open the passenger door. It looks and appears that my daughter is asleep. So I unbuckle her. 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I like put her up on my shoulder. I walk her to her bedroom. I lay her down. The lights off. The fan's on. I like make sure I like stand there for a second. Scratch her back a little bit. Make sure everything's good. I walk out and I'm like, whew, man, I'm glad she's taking a nap. 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And I'm like, if you just wanted me to carry you in, I could have done that.
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0: 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The Lord is close to the brokenhearted and saves those who are crushed in spirit.

was Brandon Lake with Gratitude. Hey, I'm Lindsay. You're listening to Your Morning Walk. Coming up next, you can hear Micah Tyler with Even Then, then We the Kingdom with Rescue Me, and so much more. I hope you're having a wonderful morning.

0: Have you ever really had just a hard time truly resting? Because I know I have. Hey, I'm Lindsay. You're listening to Your Morning Walk. And I'm not just saying that because I'm about to enter my third trimester and sleep is hard to come by right now. But we can sit down at the end of the day and our minds are still racing through tomorrow's to-do list, the conversations we need to have or the things that we're worried about. But I love to remind myself of the picture that we're given in Psalm 23. It says, "The Lord is my shepherd, I shall not want. He makes me lie down in green pastures. He leads me beside still waters." And that is just such a beautiful picture. God isn't just interested in getting us through life. He wants us to find rest in Him. That doesn't mean everything is perfect. It means that we can trust the one who's leading us. We don't have to carry every worry on our own because our shepherd already knows what we need. Today is a great day to hand him that thing that's been weighing on your heart and just simply remember his love is enough, his grace is enough, and he is already at work in the details, even the ones you can't see.
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Walk.

0: today is a pretty sweet day. It's National Cheesecake Day. Hey, I'm Lindsay. You're listening to Your Morning Walk. I don't know about you, but cheesecake is one dessert I can almost never pass up. If I had to pick a favorite, it would definitely be the vanilla bean cheesecake from the Cheesecake Factory. If you know, you know. It's not loaded with a bunch of toppings or sauces. It is just so good and just simple, creamy cheesecake. And in my opinion, that is hard to beat. But I'm curious, are you a plain cheesecake person, or do you go all in with strawberries or chocolate or the caramel or whatever? Whatever you love, the more toppings, the better. Or are you like me and you are just all about that simple vanilla bean? However you like it, I think National Cheesecake Day is a pretty good excuse to treat yourself.
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0: back to school season means more school buses on the road. And here's one new Kentucky law that could catch drivers by surprise. Hey, I'm Lindsay. You're listening to Your Morning Walk. If you're driving in Kentucky, here is a quick heads up. There's a new law that took effect on July 15th of this month. Changes when you have to stop for school and even church buses. Now, if a bus has its stop arm out, drivers in both directions must stop on any highway unless there's an elevated barrier or an unpaved median separating the lanes. It's a pretty significant change from the previous law, so even if you've been driving these roads for years, it's worth brushing up on these new rules. The fines start at $300 for a first offense, but more importantly, it's about protecting these kids and families as they get on and off the bus. With school starting back across the tri-state, let's all slow down, stay focused behind the wheel, and help make this school year a safe one for everyone.
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0: This is your morning walk.
11: Good morning. Welcome to Thursday. I hope you're having a wonderful Thursday morning. I'm Lindsay. So glad you're here. Stick around. I've got some stories. I've got some good devotion to share. And also, of course, the Jesus music you know and love. Don't go anywhere.

0: Hey, I'm Lindsay. You're listening to Your Morning Walk. It is so easy to get caught up in the noise of this world. And chaos is definitely a word that comes to mind when you see all this global news flashing across your screens. And focusing on everything that's wrong can really make one's head spin. Current events might, you know, lead us to believe God is distant or he's uncaring. But discovering who he is through his biblical names reminds us the opposite is true. I've turned into a bit of a book nerd, so I love going in depth in scripture to actually look at the meaning of these words and kind of studying a bit of the history behind them as well. And one name that's especially stood out to me is, and I may say this wrong, Ruach Elohim, which means Spirit of God. And we first see it in Genesis 1, where scripture says the earth was formless and empty. Darkness was over the surface of the deep, and the Spirit of God was hovering over the waters. And I want you to think about those words. Formless, empty, darkness. Sounds a little chaotic, doesn't it? But over all that chaos, God's Spirit was hovering. And what I love here is the Hebrew word for hovering paints this picture of fluttering, almost like, you know, the gentle movement of a butterfly. And I love that image because God wasn't panicking. He wasn't wondering what had gone wrong. He was calmly present and he was ready to create something new. Life still has its own moments of chaos. There are things we can't control and seasons that feel dark. But those circumstances don't surprise God, and he doesn't see them as a hopeless mess. Because of who he is, God's Spirit still hovers, unafraid and ever present, even over the darkest places.
1: 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Jesus, take the wheel. Only way I'm getting to the other side.

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2: When was the moment that you realized you're not as young as you thought you were? My wife said to me, I need to get the crock pot down. We keep our crock pot up above the cabinets in our kitchen, and we've lived in this house for 15, 16 years, and I remember when we were first living in the house, like, she'd say, get the crock pot down, and I would just reach up over my head and pull that thing down. You know, my fingers just barely reached where they needed to get, and I could get that thing and pull it down. No problem at all. A little bit later, I was like, it's a little bit hard to do, but you know what? I'm a young guy. I am nimble and quick, and I climbed up on the cabinet counters, like, and reached up that way and got the crock pot down. This past weekend, she says, I need you to get the crock pot down. I said, okay, I'll be right back. I went and got a step ladder. Like, I am not risking it up here. No.
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0: 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They are new every morning. Great is your faithfulness. That's just one of God's promises from Lamentations chapter 3 that you hear on your Walk FM. God's mercy and forgiveness never run out. His mercy still heals. His grace still changes lives. No past is too messy. No failure is too great. You are never beyond the reach of God's redeeming love.

Hey, I'm Lindsay. You're listening to Your Morning Walk. That was Josiah Queen with Can't Steal My Joy right here on Walk FM. More music headed your way. Brandon Lake with Heartfall Hallelujah. Then Matthew West after that. Don't go anywhere.

It's not easy to run the grill and be the coolest DJ in town. Why don't you focus on the burgers and we'll provide the music? Wonk FM.

0: In case you missed it, earlier I shared, tonight's a big night in our household. My husband Jordan has been counting down for what feels like forever to the new Spider-Man movie, Brand New Day. So, yes, we'll be at one of the first showings tonight, even if it means getting home way past my bedtime. But hey, I'm Lindsay. You're listening to Your Morning Walk. One thing I love about Spider-Man is that iconic quote, "With great power comes great responsibility." It's one of those movie lines that stuck around because there is so much truth packed into it. It actually reminded me about something Jesus said in Luke chapter 12, verse 48. "From everyone who has been given much, much will be demanded." As Christians, we have been given so much. God's grace, His forgiveness, His hope, and His love. And those aren't gifts we're meant to keep to ourselves. They're meant to shape the way we live, the way we speak, the way we treat people, and the way we point others back to Him. And maybe our greatest responsibility isn't having extraordinary abilities. Maybe it's just faithfully using those ordinary opportunities God puts in front of us every single day. Whether it's to encourage someone, to forgive, to serve, or just simply to reflect His love. You know, we may never wear a superhero suit, but every day God gives us chances to make a difference in someone else's story.
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0: who's the friend that immediately comes to mind when you think, I don't know what I'd do without him? Hey, I'm Lindsay. You're listening to Your Morning Walk. It is International Friendship Day, and it got me thinking about just how much our friends shape our lives. They're the ones who celebrate the good news like it's their own, answer the phone when life falls apart, and somehow always seem to know exactly what to say or when to simply listen. The funny thing is, we don't always tell these people how much they mean to us. You know, life gets busy and we just assume they already know. I'm reminded in Proverbs chapter 17, verse 17, that says, "A friend loves at all times." And what a beautiful picture of the kind of friend we're called to be. So if someone came to mind while you were listening, maybe don't let that thought stop there. Send the text, make the phone call, tell them you're grateful for them. You never know, those few simple words might end up being exactly what they needed to hear today.
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1: Sometimes when you don't know how to pray, some of the best things you can do is just think of scripture that you've read. 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God does not lie. God makes so many promises. I will be with you. I will never leave you or forsake you. He makes promises about his care for us, his provision for us. And so sometimes when you don't know how to pray, that's the place to start. Lord, you said this. In your word, you said that. And so now this is what I'm praying for. This is my situation. We do that kind of thing, though, not because God forgets. We do that thing because we forget.
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1: I think we can all agree there comes a point where it's just officially too hot. 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
1: We got a little trickster in my house, Kyle.
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1: The other evening, I came home from work. I pull in. I notice my wife's still sitting in the car. I open the passenger door. It looks and appears that my daughter is asleep. So I unbuckle her. I'm all cautious. I like put her up on my shoulder. I walk her to her bedroom. I lay her down. The lights off. The fan's on. I like make sure I like stand there for a second, scratch her back a little bit, make sure everything's good. I walk out and I'm like, whew, man, I'm glad she's taking a nap. And I take two steps, Kyle, and I hear, boom, the door flies open. She is bright-eyed, laughing, and like, trick ya. And I'm like, if you just wanted me to carry you in, I could have done that.
2: You could have said, hey, Dad.
1: Yeah. But it was so good.
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0: Zephaniah 3:17. The Lord your God is with you, the mighty warrior who saves. 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
1: In John chapter 14, verse 27, Jesus says, "Peace I leave with you, my peace I give you. Do not let your hearts be troubled and do not be afraid." Notice he didn't say, "Figure it out and then you'll have peace." 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The kind of peace we try to manufacture only lasts as long as we feel in control. But Jesus's peace isn't based on our circumstances. It's based on his presence. Those what if thoughts have been getting loud lately for me, and maybe the prayer doesn't have to be complicated. It can simply be, "Jesus, I need your peace because mine isn't working." And somehow that is where the real peace begins.
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0: You know that feeling when a song speaks to where you are? 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
1: When was the moment that you realized you're not as young as you thought you were? My wife said to me, I need to get the crock pot down. We keep our crock pot up above the cabinets in our kitchen, and we've lived in this house for 15, 16 years, and I remember when we were first living in the house, like, she'd say, get the crock pot down, and I would just reach up over my head and pull that thing down. You know, my fingers just barely reached where they needed to get, and I could get that thing and pull it down. No problem at all. A little bit later, I was like, it's a little bit hard to do, but you know what? I'm a young guy. I am nimble and quick, and I climbed up on the cabinet counters like, and reached up that way and got the crock pot down this past weekend. She says, I need you to get the crock pot down. I said, okay, I'll be right back. I went and got a step ladder. Like, I am not risking it up here. No.
2: Can I ask a question, though, in all seriousness?
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1: Well, nimble. 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
1: I came across a story from a mom that I haven't been able to stop thinking about. 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You're paying attention." 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The God who created you isn't distant or half-hearted. 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

0: I don't know about you, but I am absolutely loving all of the faith-based movies they've been coming out with lately. We've talked about a bunch of them. We talked about the fact that The Passion of the Christ is going to be back in theaters for the first time in 25 years or something like that. I mean, like, there's a lot of Christian movies, though, that have come out in the last year, and I'm looking forward to this one. I saw a trailer just recently for a movie called Daniel and the Fiery Furnace, and it absolutely... Hold on.
1: Time out.
0: It looks... awesome. I really am looking forward to this movie.
1: Listen, Daniel was never in the fiery furnace.
0: Well, okay.
1: That's my homies Shadrach, Meshach, and Abednego.
0: Bendigo?
1: Bendigo or
0: Abednego.
1: Whatever.
0: Or Shadrach and Benny.
1: As I affectionately call them.
0: Yes. From VeggieTaleland.
1: Yes.
0: Yeah, I get it. But the story of the fiery furnace was in the book of Daniel, and it says Daniel and the fiery furnace. So maybe it's not Daniel in the fiery furnace that they're trying to say.
1: But it could be false advertisement there, but either way, it sounds good.
2: Two dads, four kids, at least 63 bad dad jokes. And yes, they'll share them all. Sorry about that. It's Kyle and Derek on Walk FM.

0: Well, I was wrecked by this yesterday, so I figured I'd just share it with you today.
1: Oh, good.
0: It's Derek and Kyle. Thanks for listening to Walk FM. There's a man out in California who's been a foster father since 1998.
1: Okay.
0: He has fostered 80 children
1: since
0: then. Awesome. That in itself.
1: That's phenomenal. Applause. Yeah.
0: When I give you the final detail, there's a good chance you're going to have the same response as I did. Those 80 children have all been terminally ill with cancer. He has specifically requested those children.
1: Wow.
0: As all the kids he had fostered, he has held their hand through sickness, through health, and majority of them did not make it. And I just can't fathom signing up for that. It's hard enough to think of, like, as a parent, like, that could be a result for anybody. But to choose that, if we don't award this guy a Medal of Honor, or we don't get, I know that he hasn't done it for that, but the people like that need recognized, because that is the literal description to me of loving the least of these.
1: Absolutely.
0: The hurting, the broken, the sick. He has been Jesus to them. Whether he believes in Jesus or not,
1: right?
0: He has been Jesus to those children, and he needs all the recognition, awards, hugs, support that we could rally and give.

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0: The same God you've trusted through every season is with you now. Even in the moments you can't see it, He is still providing, still guiding, still carrying you through. Ephesians chapter 3 says, He is able to do immeasurably more than all we ask or think, according to His power that is at work within us. God's faithfulness doesn't fade with the years, and His promises never run out. So go to Him again. He's still able.

0: Y'all, it is VBS season, and if you're looking to send your kid to a VBS, go to our community calendar page.
1: Yeah.
0: It is loaded with VBSs.
1: Yeah.
0: And it is a great way to keep your kids not being bored this summer. Hey, it's Derek and Kyle. Thanks for listening to Walk FM. How many VBSs has Eli been to?
1: I know he's been to four. He's about to go to his fifth VBS at different churches.
0: Right. Which one was Windshape Camp, right?
1: Right, right.
0: We're on our second, going to our third next week. I've got an idea. We need to look up in Guinness. We might have had our kids set a Guinness World Record, which would mean we went by proxy.
1: There you go.
0: Or how do you know your dad's in ministry?
1: Exactly.
0: How many VBSs did you go to this summer?

0: those vintage video games, VHS tapes, cassette tapes, yep, records, whatever, those vintage things, when they're in good condition, you know they're worth some money, but maybe you don't know how much money they're worth. You're listening to Walk FM. It's Kyle and Derek, and there was one story I came across recently about a guy in Wisconsin who his grandfather, I don't understand the story, but his grandfather worked in this shop that worked with metal.
1: Okay.
0: And Nintendo in the 90s said, we normally just scrap things that we're not going to sell, but we're going to give them to your company and you can get the gold out of the motherboards and stuff like that and use it. This grandfather took a box of video games and put them in his attic rather than do what they were intended. Listen, not only were they individually wrapped and therefore they're in like perfect condition.
1: Oh, and they won them that way. Shrink-wrapped in the box.
0: Yes, but this particular box, the grandson discovered, is a version that they ended up not selling in stores at all.
1: Oh, he hit the jackpot.
0: He did. 97 copies. And the people that do the authentication stuff, they said this is an unreleased edition of the original Super Mario Brothers with Duck Hunt. An unreleased edition.
1: Oh, my.
0: They're saying they think individual cartridges will probably sell for five digits, like 10,000 plus.
1: Oh, I'd say it's more than that.
0: You just don't know what kind of a gold mine you've got. So if you've got some old video games or some old tapes laying around, you might want to get those things checked out.
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0: I mean, I know we got a couple more days in July, but August means back to school season, which is dreaded for many. It's Derek and Kyle. Thanks for listening to Walk FM. It's dreaded because we have laxed on routines. I don't know how it is at your house, but it is a free-for-all with bedtime routines at my house right now. It is whenever, whatever is not a routine. But we're also staring down like August 26th, first day back for my kids, trying to get back in a routine needs to start now. That's what we've decided. If you're going to, you know, typically we try to do that whole 2 week window, which ends up turning into like 7 to 10 days if you're lucky. They're not ready for the routine.
1: Yeah.
0: And so,
1: see, at our house, we try to just keep the routine all summer. Now, there are times when it can't happen. Like, you know, a VBS doesn't end until 8:30, and by the time you get to bed, it's 10 o'clock. There's times when that happens. But we try to keep that routine in place all summer long. And that, I mean, I know it's a pain, but it does help when it's time to get back in a routine.
0: I mean, we have two routines in my house. We have school's in routine and school's out routine, and they are drastically different. Movies might get turned on at 11 p.m. at my house. On a non-school time. I do have some older kids, but for the youngster, she's five, starting kindergarten. We've got to start this routine now.
1: Right. What do you do? Do you keep the same routine all the time, or do you have different routines for summer? We'd love to know. Give us a call, 855-592-5536.
2: 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It's Derek and Kyle on Walk FM. Let's face it, your afternoon just got a whole lot cooler.

0: A few minutes ago, Derek was talking about the fact that August is almost here, and that means back to school season is almost here. And I just want to warn you that if you're in Kentucky, laws have changed, and then you might want to check and see what the laws are where you are if you're not in Kentucky. You're listening to Walk FM. It's Kyle and Derek, and the law that changed in Kentucky has to do with buses. If you have a school bus or even a church bus, because this law extends to those. If you have a school bus or a church bus that stops on the road, you have to stop for them. We all know that. But now the new law applies even on like a four-lane road.
1: Which is a big difference.
0: And it applies to the cars that are coming facing the buses. You have to stop as well, even on a four-lane road, unless there is a raised median divider or a unpaved median between the two sides.
1: Correct.
0: So if it's four lanes all together and no division, you've got to stop for those buses.
1: Which is the big change, because in the past, only the going with the flow of traffic of the bus had to stop behind it. The other oncoming traffic was it was a free for all.
0: Right. On the four lanes.
1: On the four lanes.
0: Yeah.
1: I don't mind it. I don't think it's, but at the end of the day, the other part of that that's changing is, say someone's driving your car and they do not obey to this. And the bus just gets your license plate number, but not who's driving. You, as the owner of the car,
0: are assumed
1: to be the driver of the car and will be the one that the ticket is issued for.
0: Right. So check your local laws if you're not in Kentucky.
1: Yep.
0: But you want to make sure you're ready when buses are running again.

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0: Nahum 1:7. The Lord is good, a refuge in times of trouble. He cares for those who trust in Him.

0: Android.
1: I don't know if you love AI or if you hate AI. I'm willing to recognize that it has its uses.
2: Yes.
1: But maybe we don't need to use it for everything. You're listening to Walk FM. It's Kyle and Derek. And this is an example of, I think they've gone too far.
2: Okay.
1: There was apparently a shopper who stopped at a Circle K convenience store. Okay. And they had AI-assisted self-checkout. I don't know why you need AI in the self-checkout.
2: I don't even know what that means.
1: Computer. I don't know what the AI does, other than maybe it asks questions like, did you need to do this too? But don't right. we already have computers that can do that without AI? I don't understand the need.
2: I don't either.
1: But one person claiming that when this happened, he said, I just wanted a hot dog. He said he ordered, you can see the screen and it shows he ordered some Gatorade.
2: Yeah.
1: And the hot dog is not listed. But you know what is listed?
2: What's that?
1: A donation to Red Cross.
2: What?
1: For $8.5 billion.
2: How does that even happen? How can you donate to the Red Cross?
1: I don't know. I don't know if donating was an option.
2: Maybe.
1: That they could pick. Do you want to make a donation? Where's the hot dog? How did you get Red Cross from hot dogs?
2: Yeah.
1: And how did you get $8.5 billion?
2: I'm guessing he overdrew his account with that donation.
1: I would guess. Just a little bit.

0: in case you missed it, this is on our Facebook page a few days ago here on Walk FM. It's Derek and Kyle. Says, mercy is when you deserve a shark, but God sends you a whale.
1: Thanks for spending your afternoon with Derek and Kyle. Walk FM is pleased to announce no minivans were harmed in the making of this show. You know that feeling when a song speaks to where you are? That doesn't have to end when you leave the car. 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

0: Some marketing decisions are genius, I think. You're listening to Walk FM. It's Kyle and Derek. And I saw this this package of Hershey bars.
1: Okay.
0: I love Hershey bars.
1: Yeah,
0: Hershey.
1: Yes.
0: Just a plain, ordinary Hershey bars. One of my favorite kind of candy bars. But on this package, it was like a six pack of Hershey bars. They had a little picture of s'mores.
1: Ooh.
0: And I was like, that's genius. Because a lot of people are going to buy that just for s'mores.
1: Uh-huh.
0: And I'm wondering how many people are going to see that and go, now I want s'mores and I got to buy all the other stuff to make them because I saw that picture. It's really smart. It's really, they're trying to tap into your psyche a little bit there and subliminally get you to do stuff, I guess. I don't know, but it works because I buy Hershey bars a lot.
2: Two dads, two great beards.
1: Eh, one and a half.
2: And one awesome afternoon show. It's Kyle and Derek on Walk.

0: Just a few minutes ago, Kyle was talking about advertising and Hershey bars, and I've got to come clean about something. Mm-hmm. It's Derek and Kyle. Thanks for listening to Walk FM. We, too, buy Hershey bars all the time mm-hmm. for s'mores. Mm-hmm. I would say 60% of the time, they are not used for s'mores because Dad eats them for a late-night, midnight snack. S'mores are fine. S'mores are fine.
1: They're good.
0: If I'm out of fire, the stuff's there. I'll make one or two. I'll be happy. Mm-hmm. It's not something I think, like, tonight I'm making a fire so I can make s'mores. Mm-hmm. But if I do look in that pantry and there's the chocolate Hershey bar sitting by itself, there's a good chance that later I'm going to go, you know what? That Hershey bar sounds really good right now.
1: 100%.

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0: Hebrews 4:16. Let us then approach God's throne of grace with confidence, so that we may receive mercy and find grace to help us in our time of need.

0: I don't know about you, but I am absolutely loving all of the faith-based movies they've been coming out with lately. We've talked about a bunch of them. We talked about the fact that The Passion of the Christ is going to be back in theaters for the first time in 25 years or something like that. I mean, like, there's a lot of Christian movies, though, that have come out in the last year, and I'm looking forward to this one. I saw a trailer just recently for a movie called Daniel and the Fiery Furnace, and it absolutely, hold on,
1: time out.
0: It looks awesome. I really am looking forward to this movie.
1: Listen, Daniel was never in the fiery furnace.
0: Well, okay.
1: That's my homies Shadrach, Meshach, and Abednego.
0: Bendigo?
1: Bendigo. Or
0: Abednego?
1: Whatever.
0: Or Shadrach and Benny.
1: As I affectionately call them.
0: Yes. From VeggieTaleland.
1: Yes.
0: Yeah, I get it. But the story of the fiery furnace was in the book of Daniel, and it says Daniel and the fiery furnace, so maybe it's not Daniel in the fiery furnace that they're trying to say.
1: But it could be false advertisement there. But either way.

It's not easy to run the grill and be the coolest DJ in town. Why don't you focus on the burgers? And we'll provide the music. Wonk FM.

0: Well, I was wrecked by this yesterday, so I figured I'd just share it with you today.
1: Oh, good.
0: It's Derek and Kyle. Thanks for listening to Walk FM. There's a man out in California who's been a foster father since 1998.
1: Okay.
0: He has fostered 80 children
1: since
0: then. Awesome. That in itself.
1: That is round of phenomenal. Applause. Yeah.
0: When I give you the final detail, there's a good chance you're going to have the same response as I did. Those 80 children have all been terminally ill with cancer. He has specifically requested those children.
1: Wow.
0: That is all the kids he had fostered. He has held their hand through sickness, through health, and majority of them did not make it. And I just can't fathom signing up for that. It's hard enough to think of, like, as a parent, like, that could be a result for anybody. But to choose that. If we don't award this guy a Medal of Honor, or we don't get, I know that he hasn't done it for that. But the people like that need recognized, because that is the literal description to me of loving the least of these.
1: Absolutely.
0: The hurting, the broken, the sick. He has been Jesus to them. Whether he believes in Jesus or not.
1: Right.
0: He has been Jesus to those children. And he needs all the recognition, awards, hugs, support that we could rally and give.
2: 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Sorry about that. 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

0: Y'all, it is VBS season, and if you're looking to send your kid to a VBS, go to our community calendar page.
1: Yeah.
0: It is loaded with VBSs.
1: Yeah.
0: And it is a great way to keep your kids not being bored this summer. Hey, it's Derek and Kyle. Thanks for listening to Walk FM. How many VBSs has Eli been to?
1: I know he's been to 4. He's about to go to his 5th VBS at different churches.
0: Right. Which one was Windshake Camp, right?
1: Right, right.
0: We're on our 2nd, going to our 3rd next week. I've got an idea. We need to look up in Guinness. We might have had our kids set a Guinness World Record, which would mean we win by proxy.
1: There you go.
0: Or how do you know your dad's in ministry?
1: Exactly.
0: How many VBSs did you go to this summer?
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0: Those vintage video games, VHS tapes, cassette tapes, yep, records, whatever, those vintage things, when they're in good condition, you know they're worth some money, but maybe you don't know how much money they're worth. You're listening to Walk FM. It's Kyle and Derek, and there was one story I came across recently about a guy in Wisconsin who his grandfather, I don't understand the story, but his grandfather worked in the shop that yeah, worked with metal.
1: Okay.
0: And Nintendo in the 90s said, we normally just scrap things that we're not going to sell, but we're going to give them to your company and you can get the gold out of the motherboards and stuff like that and use it. This grandfather took a box of video games and put them in his attic rather than do what they were intended. Genius. Listen, not only were they individually wrapped and therefore they're in like perfect condition.
1: Oh, and they won them that way. Shrink-wrapped in the box.
0: Yes, but this particular box, the grandson discovered, is a version that they ended up not selling in stores at all.
1: Oh, he hit the jackpot.
0: He did. 97 copies. And the people that do the authentication stuff, they said this is an unreleased edition of the original Super Mario Brothers with Duck Hunt. An unreleased edition.
1: Oh, my.
0: They're saying they think individual cartridges will probably sell for five digits, like 10,000 plus.
1: Oh, I'd say it's more than that.
0: You just don't know what kind of gold mine you've got. So if you've got some old video games or some old tapes laying around, you might want to get those things checked out.

0: your love.
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1: John 13:34. A new command I give you, love one another. As I have loved you, so you must love one another.

0: mean, I know we got a couple more days in July, but August means back to school season, which is dreaded for many. It's Derek and Kyle. Thanks for listening to Walk FM. It's dreaded because we have laxed on routines. I don't know how it is at your house, but it is a free-for-all with bedtime routines at my house right now. It is whenever, whatever is not a routine. Mm-hmm. But we're also staring down like August 26th, first day back for my kids. Trying to get back in a routine needs to start now. That's what we've decided. If you're going to, you know, typically we try to do that whole 2 week window, which ends up turning into like 7 to 10 days if you're lucky. They're not ready for the routine.
1: Yeah.
0: And so.
1: See, at our house, we try to just keep the routine all summer. Now, there are times when it can't happen. Like, you know, a VBS doesn't end until 8:30, and by the time you get to bed, it's 10 o'clock. There's times when that happens. But we try to keep that routine in place all summer long. And that, I mean, I know it's a pain, but it does help when it's time to get back in a routine.
0: I mean, we have two routines in my house. We have school's in routine and school's out routine, and they are drastically different. Movies might get turned on at 11 p.m. at my house. On a non-school time. I do have some older kids, but for the youngster, she's five, starting kindergarten. We've got to start this routine now.
1: Right. What do you do? Do you keep the same routine all the time, or do you have different routines for summer? We'd love to know. Give us a call, 855-592-5536.

0: It's Derek and Kyle, or Kyle and Derek.
1: Yeah, we haven't really decided. It doesn't matter that much.
0: Either way, it's an afternoon filled with hope, encouragement, and lots of great music on Walk FM.

0: few minutes ago, Derek was talking about the fact that August is almost here, and that means back to school season is almost here. And I just want to warn you that if you're in Kentucky, laws have changed, and then you might want to check and see what the laws are where you are if you're not in Kentucky. You're listening to Walk FM. It's Kyle and Derek, and the law that changed in Kentucky has to do with buses. If you have a school bus or even a church bus, because this law extends to those. If you have a school bus or a church bus that stops on the road, you have to stop for them. We all know that. Mm-hmm. But now the new law applies even on like a four-lane road.
1: Which is a big difference.
0: And it applies to the cars that are coming facing the buses. You have to stop as well, even on a four-lane road, unless there is a raised median divider or a unpaved median between the two sides.
1: Correct.
0: So if it's four lanes all together and no division, you've got to stop for those buses.
1: Which is the big change, because in the past, only the going with the flow of traffic of the bus had to stop behind it.
0: Mm-hmm.
1: The other oncoming traffic, it was a free-for-all.
0: Right, on the four lanes.
1: On the four lanes.
0: Yeah.
1: I don't mind it. I don't think it's... But at the end of the day, the other part of that that's changing is, say someone's driving your car, and they do not obey to this.
0: Mm-hmm.
1: And the bus just gets your license plate number, but not who's driving. You, as the owner of the car,
0: are assumed
1: to be the driver of the car and will be the one that the ticket is issued for.
0: Right. So check your local laws if you're not in Kentucky.
1: Yep.
0: But you want to make sure you're ready when buses are running again.
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0: I don't know if you love AI or if you hate AI. I'm willing to recognize that it has its uses.
1: Yes.
0: But maybe we don't need to use it for everything. You're listening to Walk FM. It's Kyle and Derek. And this is an example of, I think they've gone too far.
1: Okay.
0: There was apparently a shopper who stopped at a Circle K convenience store. Okay. And they had AI-assisted self-checkout. I don't know why you need AI in the self-checkout.
1: I don't even know what that means.
0: Computer. I don't know what the AI does, other than maybe it asks questions like, did you need to do this too? But don't right. we already have computers that can do that without AI? I don't understand the need.
1: I don't either.
0: But one person claiming that when this happened, he said, I just wanted a hot dog. He said he ordered. You can see the screen, and it shows he ordered some Gatorade.
1: Yeah,
0: and the hot dog is not listed. But you know what is listed?
1: What's that?
0: A donation to Red Cross.
1: What?
0: For $8.5 billion.
1: How does that even happen? How did you donate to the Red?
0: I don't know. I don't know if donating was an option.
1: Maybe.
0: That they could pick. Do you want to? You know? Do you want to make a donation? Where's the hot dog? How did you get Red Cross from hot dogs?
1: Yeah.
0: And how did you get $8.5 billion?
1: I'm guessing he overdrew his account with that donation.
0: I would guess. Just a little bit.
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In case you missed it, this is on our Facebook page a few days ago here on Walk FM. It's Derek and Kyle. It says, mercy is when you deserve a shark, but God sends you a whale.

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2: 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And they need your help. 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
0: God's love isn't something you have to earn. Romans 5:8 says, "But God demonstrates His own love toward us in this. While we were still sinners, Christ died for us." God didn't wait for us to get everything together before loving us. He loved us first with unconditional love, and it changed everything.

0: Some marketing decisions are genius, I think. You're listening to Walk FM. It's Kyle and Derek. And I saw this this package of Hershey bars.
1: Okay.
0: I love Hershey bars.
1: Yeah,
0: Hershey.
1: Yes.
0: Just a plain, ordinary Hershey bars. One of my favorite kind of candy bars. But on this package, it was like a six-pack of Hershey bars. They had a little picture of s'mores.
1: Ooh.
0: And I was like, that's genius. Because a lot of people are going to buy that just for s'mores.
1: Uh-huh.
0: And I'm wondering how many people are going to see that and go, now I want s'mores and I got to buy all the other stuff to make them because I saw that picture. It's really smart. It's really, they're trying to tap into your psyche a little bit there and subliminally get you to do stuff, I guess. I don't know, but it works because I buy Hershey bars a lot.

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0: Just a few minutes ago, Kyle was talking about advertising and Hershey bars, and I've got to come clean about something. Mm-hmm. It's Derek and Kyle. Thanks for listening to Walk FM. We, too, buy Hershey bars all the time mm-hmm. for s'mores. Mm-hmm. I would say 60% of the time, they are not used for s'mores because Dad eats them for a late-night, midnight snack. S'mores are fine. S'mores are fine.
1: They're good.
0: If I'm out of fire, the stuff's there. I'll make one or two. I'll be happy. Mm-hmm. It's not something I think, like, tonight I'm making a fire so I can make s'mores. Mm-hmm. But if I do look in that pantry and there's the chocolate Hershey bar sitting by itself, there's a good chance that later I'm going to go, you know what? That Hershey bar sounds really good right now.
1: 100%.
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3: In John chapter 14, verse 27, Jesus says, "Peace I leave with you, my peace I give you. 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
1: 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He will take great delight in you. 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
2: 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The employee paused during lunch rush and found the right one, and he handed it to her with a smile. And then he proceeded to say, "You really know her. You're paying attention." She said those words immediately made her think about God. And she realized she didn't just want to bless her daughter. She wanted to bless her in detail. And maybe that's how God feels about us. The God who created you isn't distant or half-hearted. He knows you. He's paying attention. And he delights in blessing his children in ways that remind them they're deeply loved.
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2: 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I will be with you. I will never leave you or forsake you. He makes promises about his care for us, his provision for us. And so sometimes when you don't know how to pray, that's the place to start. Lord, you said this. In your word, you said that. And so now this is what I'm praying for. This is my situation. We do that kind of thing, though, not because God forgets. We do that thing because we forget. 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
2: 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I notice my wife's still sitting in the car. I open the passenger door. It looks and appears that my daughter is asleep. So I unbuckle her. I'm all cautious. I like put her up on my shoulder. I walk her to her bedroom. I lay her down. The lights off. The fan's on. I like make sure I like stand there for a second. Scratch her back a little bit. Make sure everything's good. I walk out and I'm like, whew, man, I'm glad she's taking a nap. 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
0: The same God you've trusted through every season is with you now. 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God's faithfulness doesn't fade with the years, and His promises never run out. So go to Him again. He's still able.

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